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Well, welcome. Good afternoon. You are listening to Global. It's 2 p.m. on Sunday afternoon, and it's time for the Scottish Programme. Coming to you as always from the 4EB studios, right under the Story Bridge in Brisbane. Well, you are listening to A Flying Scotsman with Alistair McNee, and I'll be your pilot and guide for the next hour. I'm looking forward to taking you on this lap of the map, where all the information and music you'll hear is from, about, and influenced by Scotland. Well, the paperwork has been completed, the flight plan's been filed, and we've been cleared for departure. So no matter where you are, sit back, relax, and make yourself comfortable. We'll kick things off as we always do with some piping. Here's the regimental band of the Gordon Highlanders.

Well, that was the Route March from the Regimental Band of the Gordon Highlanders. Well, welcome back again to A Flying Scotsman on Global. A great big thank you to Heather for last week's Global program and the Blethyn Bands for hosting their final Wee Bit of Scotland on a Thursday. Well, we're still coming to terms with the news that after 8 wonderful years, Sarah and Lauren have hung up their headphones and are passing on the microphone. It really was a wonderful show and 8 years of wonderful memories. Well, if you did miss Thursday's episode or any of the Wee Bit of Scotland shows, they are available for digital download from the 4EB website. Well, wherever they may go, we wish Sarah and Lauren all the best with their next adventures. From us all here at A Wee Bit of Scotland, here's Jimmy Somerville.

Well, especially for Lauren and Sarah, dancing their way out of the 4EB studios, that was Jimmy Somerville with Never Can Say Goodbye. Well, if you love your bagpipes bold, your banter broke and your ballads heartfelt, we've got the program for you. And whilst we've concluded another successful annual radiothon, here at a wee bit of Scotland, we still need your help. Well, how can I help, I hear you ask? 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Thank you once again to everyone who took the time to reach out. I love hearing from you and finding out what's going on wherever you are. Well, if there is a song you'd like to hear on the Scottish Global program, let me know, and if we have it, I'll play it.

That was Coat of Many Colours from Drams Aloud, which followed on from Celtic Electric with New Mullindu. Well, more music on Scottish Global. You are listening to the Scottish Programme on Global and a Flying Scotsman with Alistair McNee. We're broadcasting from Radio 4EB, Kangaroo Point in Brisbane. Well, today is Sunday the 29th of June and the days are getting longer or shorter depending where you are in the world. We're a week past the summer solstice in the Northern Hemisphere and the winter solstice down in Australia. And from the almost famous soundtrack, here's Thunderclap Newman.

Well, that was Thunderclap Newman with Something in the Air. Well, happy birthday to Joshua Henderson from Red Hill. Just for Joshua, here's Jimmy Shand with the Red House Reel Persian Dance.

That was Jimmy Shand and the Red House Reel Persian Dance. It was a happy birthday tune for Josh Henderson. Next up, we have a birthday for yesterday. Celebrating was Ray Copeland from Melanda. And he's requested something from Andy Stewart. Well, here we go. Happy to oblige.

0: Well, that was Andy Stewart and the Bebop Babbity Melody with some good songs in there, especially for Ray Copeland from Melanda. Happy birthday for yesterday. Well, you are listening to the Scottish Programme on Global and a Flying Scotsman with Alistair McNee. Visit us at Facebook at Radio 4EBFM 98.1 Scottish and give us a like. 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Well, next up, we have some history of the poem The Pipes at Lucknow.
1: In the 1857 siege at the residency of Lucknow, the garrison held out against the mutineers for 87 days until the arrival of General Havelock with 3,000 men. The rescue force was not strong enough to break back out, but they reinforced the garrison until the arrival of Sir Colin Campbell with a force sufficient to overcome the 60,000 rebels. The Pipes at Lucknow. Pipes of the misty moorlands, voice of the glens and hills, the droning of the torrents, the treble of the rills, nor the braze of broom and heather, nor the mountains dark with rain, nor maiden bower nor border tower have heard your sweetest strain. Dear to the lowland reaper and plaided mountaineer, to the cottage and the castle, these Scottish pipes are dear. Sweet sounds the ancient pibroch o'er mountain, loch and glade, but the sweetest of all music the pipes at Lucknow played. Day by day the Indian tiger louder yelled and nearer crept, round and round the jungle serpent near and nearer circle swept. Pray for rescue, wives and mothers, pray today, the soldier said. Tomorrow death between us and the wrong and shame we dread. Oh, they listened, looked, and waited until their hopes became despair and their sobs of low bewailing filled the pauses in their prayer. Then up spake a Scottish maiden with her ear to the ground. Did you hear it? Did you hear it? The pipes of Havelock sound. Hushed the wounded man his groaning, hushed the wife her little ones. Alone they heard the drum roll and the roar of sepoy guns, but the sounds of home and childhood, the Highland ear was true, as her mother's cradle crooning, the mountain pipes she knew. Like the march of soundless music through the vision of the seer, more of feeling than of hearing, of the heart than of the ear, she knew the droning pibroch, she knew the Campbell's call. Hark! Here you know MacGregor's, the grandest of them all. Oh, they listened, dumb and breathless, and they caught the sound at last, faint and far beyond the Goomtee, rose and fell the piper's blast. Then a burst of wild thanksgiving mingled woman's voice and man's. Oh, God be praised, the march of Havelock, the piping of the clans. Louder, nearer, fierce as vengeance, shrill and sharp as swords at strife, came the wild MacGregor's clan call, stinging all the air to life. But when the far-off dust cloud to plaided legions grew, full tenderly and blithesomely, the pipes of rescue blew. Round the silver domes of Lucknow, Moslem mosque and pagan shrine, breathed the air of Britain's dearest, the air of auld lang syne. O'er the cruel roar of war drums rose that sweet and home-like strain, and the tartan clove the turban as the Goomtee cleaves the plain. Dear to the cornland reaper and plaided mountaineer, to the cottage and the castle, the piper's song is dear. Sweet sounds the Gaelic pibroch o'er mountains, glen and glade, but the sweetest of all music, the pipes at Lucknow played.

That was the poem, The Pipes at Lucknow. Well, according to the Scottish Banner, engineers have worked their magic on the world-famous Glenfinnan Viaduct. A team of specialist engineers have cast a protective spell over the iconic Glenfinnan Viaduct with the completion of a year-long, £3.4 million restoration project. The structure in the Scottish Highlands, made famous worldwide by the Harry Potter films, has undergone an extensive maintenance program to safeguard its future for generations to come. Network Rail, along with principal contractor Amco Giffen, assessed the condition of the viaduct. Concrete repairs were carried out across the structure, sympathetically taking care to replicate its heritage appearance. New safety handrails for staff working at heights were installed, along with renewing ballast retention systems at the end of the structure. Ballast, as people may know, is the stone material under the tract that maintains stability, drainage, and prevents damage to the underlying structure. Well, engineers also worked at the River Finnan, protecting the piers from erosion caused by the fast-flowing river. Well, Laura Craig, the scheme project manager at Network Rail, said, "This project was years in planning due to the complexity of navigating such a large-scale historic structure. Our highly skilled team faced numerous challenges, from preserving the viaduct's original integrity to implementing modern engineering solutions. Every step of the process required meticulous attention to detail and a deep respect for its heritage. It's an honour to look out after the Glenfinnan Viaduct, knowing how much it's loved all over the world. We're proud to see it standing strong, and it's a testament to the dedication and hard work of everyone involved." Well, it's the largest mass concrete viaduct in Scotland. The Glenfinnan Viaduct opened in 1901 and is the largest mass concrete viaduct in Scotland, spanning more than 1,000 feet. The build cost of £18,904 at the time, which is around $2 million in today's money. Historic Environment Scotland have designated the structure as Category A, the highest level, meaning it's of significant architectural and historical interest. As part of its preservation, National Rail refrains from cleaning off fluorescent marks from the rain as it drains through, ensuring the character and structure remains. The viaduct is an icon of Scottish tourism, drawing thousands of visitors each year. Well, many pass over the arches aboard the ScotRail train, as well as the Hogwarts Express Jacobite steam train operated by West Coast Railways. Countless more tourists make up the trip to Glenfinnan to admire the spellbinding views from the ground. James Shuttleworth, West Coast Railway's commercial manager, added, "Having run the Jacobite for over three decades and celebrating its centenary in 2001, we truly appreciate the historic significance of the viaduct. The recent restoration work has further highlighted its importance, not only as a vital piece of railway heritage, but also as a beloved film star in Harry Potter, for which we proudly provided the Hogwarts Express." The restoration of the viaduct is part of a broader program of work in the Glenfinnan area. 2-year industry-leading pilot project enhanced the natural habitat by planting trees across approximately 200 hectares to protect, restore, and expand rainforest and peatland habitats. Additionally, deer fencing has been installed in Ardmolloch to safeguard the newly planted native woodlands from overgrazing. Well, the trains that are overpassing the viaduct, here we have Annie Lennox with Train in Vain.

Well, that was Annie Lennox with Train in Vain. Well, are you looking to get your fill of all things Scottish? Well, there are a lot of events coming up around the country and throughout the world, so let's have a look at what's happening. Well, in Australia, today is June the 29th, and there's the Winter Family Ceilidh in Yorkeen in Western Australia. On the 5th of July, it's the Aberdeen Highland Games in Aberdeen, New South Wales. From July 5 to July 12th, it's the 48th Australian Winter School, which is the Scottish Country Dances classes and events in the Port Stephens region. On July 5th, there's also the Port Adelaide Caledonian Society Tartan Celebration in Exeter. And from the 11th to 13th of July, should I say, it's a winter piping and drumming retreat in Sydney. While in Scotland, 1st of July and around the world, it's International Tartan Day. On the 3rd of July, it's the Clan Leslie Society International Gathering in Edinburgh. On July the 12th, there's a few things happening. First of all, it's the Orkney 2025 Island Games. The UK Pipe Band Championships are being held in Edinburgh. And the Inverness Highland Games are in Inverness. Following day on July 13th, it's the Perth Highland Games. And the following week, July 16 to 19, it's Herb Celt Festival on the Isle of Lewis. We'll check out the websites for details. And remember, if you've got an upcoming event, be sure to contact us by email or Facebook and let us know what's going on in your neck of the woods. A bit of Scotland is still very excited as the Royal Edinburgh Military Tattoo has announced their Australian tour to celebrate 75th anniversary in 2026. We'll get in early to secure tickets as Brisbane's are holding multiple shows on the weekend of February 12th, 13th and 14th, and we can't wait to see them. Well, let's continue with the music on A Flying Scotsman and anticipation of February shows. Here's the Gordon Highlanders with the Regimental Band of the Gordon Highlanders.

That was the Regimental Band of the Gordon Highlanders with the Gordon Highlanders. You are listening to the Scottish Programme on Global and a Flying Scotsman with Alistair McNee. Well, three-time winners of Scotland's Live Act of the Year Award, Skerevor, have evolved from their humble beginnings to become one of the country's leading forces in a thriving live music scene. At the forefront of the movement that has reinvented and reignited a traditional Scottish scene for a modern, multicultural audience, the band have brought their high-energy performances to audiences across the globe. Well, Skerevor are currently in the middle of their UK tour and will be appearing at the Tyree Music Festival in July before heading over the pond to the US. Well, here they are with Dirty Old Town.

0: Well, that was Skerevor with Dirty Old Town. Well, you've been listening to the Scottish program on Global. 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Well, Heather Heron will be with you on Global again next Sunday. 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If you do miss any of the live programs, you can catch up with a wee bit of Scotland programs anywhere, anytime via digital download from the 4EB website. Well, ladies and gentlemen, it's come to that time where you'll need to return your chairs to the upright position and make yourselves ready for arrival as we've come to the end of another Sunday Global program. I'm Alistair McNee, and it's been a privilege to have you on A Flying Scotsman for this lap of the map. I'll be back again in 2 weeks, so again, until then, may the Lord keep you in his hand and never close his fist too tight upon you. In memory of the Blithering Bands, Laura and Sarah, I'll leave you today with AC/DC and Ride On.
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Let me begin today's program with A. We are bringing you a flute recital by Sri B.V. Balasai of the song Idi Nyayama in Ragam Malavi, set to Adithalam from the album Flute Recitals by Various Artists, Volume 1, released in the year 2000. It is a Patnam Subramani Iyer composition.

Next, we are playing for you a mandolin recital by late mandolin wizard Sri U. Srinivas of the Vinayaka Kriti. Vinayaka, a Pallavi Gopal Iyer composition in Ragam Hamsadhwani set to Aditalam. He is accompanied by Kumari Kanyakumari on violin, Guruvayur Dorai on mridangam, and Sri E.M. Subramanyam on ghatam.

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Next, we are playing for you a saxophone recital by saxophone Chakravarti Kadri Gopal Nath of a Papanasam Sivan Kriti, Jnana Vinayakane, in Ragam Gambhira Nattai, set to Aditalam.

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You just heard the Nadaswaram recital by Sri G. Vasudevan of the Tyagaraja Kriti Sangeeta Jnanamu in Ragam Dhanyasi set to Aditalam. Shortly, Swaralahari will take leave from you. Until next time, with the last recital of today. Thanks for your company, listening to Carnatic music recitals for the last 1 hour. Your comments about today's Swaralahari program are welcome to swaralahari2012@gmail.com. 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This is Kameswarrao Ayyala Raju taking leave from you until next time with the last recital of today. The last item of today is a Tillana by late Carnatic music legend Dr. M. Balamurli Krishna in Ragam Dvijavanti. Tillana is a rhythmic piece in Carnatic music with no specific meaning that is generally performed at the end of the Carnatic music concert. It is also widely used in Bharatanatyam dance performance to accompany the movements of the dancer.

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0: We, gathered at the 2017 National Constitutional Convention, coming from all points of the southern sky, make this statement from the heart.
1: Our Aboriginal and Torres Strait Islander tribes were the first sovereign nations of the Australian continent and its adjacent islands, and possessed it under our own laws and customs. This our ancestors did, according to the reckoning of our culture from the creation, according to the common law from time immemorial, and according to science more than 60,000 years ago.
2: This sovereignty is a spiritual notion, the ancestral tie between the land, or Mother Nature, and the Aboriginal and Torres Strait Islander peoples who were born therefrom, remain attached thereto, and must one day return thither to be united.

0: with our ancestors. This link is the basis of the ownership of the soil, or better, of sovereignty. It has never been ceded or extinguished and coexists with the sovereignty of the Crown.
1: How could it be otherwise? The peoples possessed a land for 60 millennia, and this sacred link disappears from world history in merely the last 200 years? With substantive constitutional change and structural reform, we believe this ancient sovereignty can shine through as a fuller expression of Australia's nationhood.
2: Proportionately, we are the most incarcerated people on the planet. We are not an innately criminal people. Our children are alienated from their families at unprecedented rates. This cannot be because we have no love for them. And our youth languish in detention in obscene numbers. They should be our hope for our future.
3: These dimensions of our crisis tell plainly the structural nature of our problem. This is the torment of our powerlessness. We seek constitutional reforms to empower our people and take a rightful place in our own country. When we have power over our destiny, our children will flourish. They will walk in two worlds and their culture will be a gift to their country.
4: We call for the establishment of a First Nations voice enshrined in the Constitution. Makarrata is the culmination of our agenda, the coming together after a struggle. It captures our aspirations for a fair and truthful relationship with the people of Australia and a better future for our children based on justice and self-determination.
0: We seek a Makarrata Commission to supervise a process of agreement making between governments and First Nations and truth telling about our history.
2: In 1967, we were counted.
1: In 2017, we seek to be heard.
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3: We acknowledge the tangata whenua, the people of this land, the Jagera Nation, Turrbal, Yugambi, Waka Waka, Jinnabara, Quandamooga, and Mananjali, and the many other tangata whenua countries and peoples spread across Australia. We honour you and your elders, past, present, and future. We recognise and acknowledge our listeners from around the world and your elders, past, present, and future.

The gifts of Te Ao Māori are manaakitanga, enhancement of others and yourself, whakaute or respect for others and for yourself, tautoko or support for others and yourself, and wale say the driving force of Te Ao Māori is aroha or love. Te Ao Māori is also founded on kaitiakitanga, caregiving, and a principle unique to Te Ao Māori, the principle of awhi, or cherishing. Awhi, or the desire to cherish, is not dependent on love, though love may be a component of awhi. Awhi can exist in the absence of love, because it is based on humanity, understanding and having empathy for how people may feel in any given situation. When people are afraid, they need reassurance. When people feel alone, they need to feel included. If they are hungry, they need to be fed, not only with the food of the world, but fed spiritually, creating and sustaining the will to live and to live abundantly. And when they are thirsty, they should have drink.

0: Kia ora, tātou katoa. When Te Kani, ko toku ingoa, on air with Te Karanga o Te Kōwhai. Something old and something new. Remember, he waka eke noa, and you can be on board too.
1: The action song was composed by Nika, a well-known composer, and one who shared her knowledge with so many others, including us. The action song, Aku Mahi.

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1: Most people know Matariki as the mahi, but it's also a well-being check. Matariki te atu o te ora, ka moe I arehu a te atu o te whakaora. Toko waru arau a tamariki, each reflecting a different aspect of health. Pohutukawa is the star of those who've passed on. She asks how we're carrying our grief and whether we've made peace with our emotions. Tipu anuku tipu arangi waiti and waita are the stars of the foods we harvest. They ask whether we're nourishing our bodies and caring for those environments. Waipunarangi and ururangi are the weather stars. They remind us that some things sit beyond our control. The question isn't whether storms will come, but how we respond when they do. And then there's Hiwaiterangi, the star of hopes and dreams. She asks whether, in a tough world, we're still looking forward. Māori health isn't just physical, it's emotional, social, environmental, and spiritual. When all eight children are in balance at the start of the year, it's called Te Paki o Matariki. It's not a cure, it's a

つかわかれねえたいきてもあんおまりゃぬくてこやらてともかがきらろへが

Talking kumara, there are over 400 varieties of sweet potato or kumara in the world. They may be white, yellow, red, purple or brown, and the inside may be a different colour to the outside. Traditionally, Māori, out of respect for the kumara, don't cut kumara up before cooking. Also, they taste better cooked in the skin, because the nutrition is just under the skin. Sweet potatoes are packed with fibre, beta-carotene, and vitamin C and E, and the juice makes a natural sweet syrup that caramelises and leaks out from the skins while cooking, making them a really tasty treat.

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0: Te Reo Māori belongs to this country. It's like in our place names, it's in our birds, it's in our trees, it's everywhere.
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The most famous song using the word hoki is Hoki Hoki Tonu Mai, which before World War II was a song sung by young Māori women whose lover or husband had died. Hoki Hoki Tonu Mai e. Again and again, he returns to me. Te wairua o te tau, the spirit of my beloved. Ki te awhi reinga, from reinga, the leaping of place, to the spirit world. Ki tēnei kirie, for an embrace with the skin of mine. Ka pinia koe e aho, you are pinned to me. Ki te pini e kore nei, with the closeness or pin, e wai kura e, that will never rust away. In te reo Māori, pine meant close, but it also came to mean pin, like the pin used to attach flowers to a dress. But the pin of love, unlike a metal pin, will never rust away. During World War II, the reference to reinga was changed to mean the battlefield, and women sang the song in the hopes that someone special to them, their son, lover or husband, would be kept safe and returned to them.

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2: Oh.

During my lifetime, Mr Speaker, I'm very proud of the fact that New Zealand, under successive governments, blue and red, has made enormous progress towards righting some of the wrongs of the past, towards bringing New Zealand together, towards celebrating Māori culture and identity in ways that we haven't in the past. And I am very disappointed that based on what we're seeing in the coalition documents of this government, this could be the first government in a generation to go backwards on those issues. Mr Speaker, New Zealanders have nothing to fear from Māori thriving in New Zealand. When Māori thrive, all New Zealanders will thrive.

Diabetes is a disease that affects a great number of Māori. We shouldn't allow a stigma to attach to people with diabetes, because while diabetes can occur when we eat a little bit too much of the wrong food or put a little bit too much weight on or don't exercise, the truth is that sometimes illnesses can cause diabetes too. The important thing is to find out why you have diabetes and do something about it as early as possible, before it does changes to your body that can affect long-term health and how you feel every day.

0: When we go fishing or diving, we need knowledge. 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
1: 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We need something to fix it. What a better way than to bring people back to the sea, show them what we do.

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